0: it still smells.
1: Welcome to this Thursday evening on Gladiators. There's a bit happening in the background here, and it just put me off. Hey, we're here just before the there's no game tonight. Well, tomorrow night is the big one between Freo and the Crows. But we've got a big show tonight. We have got a special guest.
0: Royalty.
1: I want to introduce firstly our panellist, the lover boy, Daniel Garuccio.
2: Hello.
1: We want to be your lover boy. And other hosts here, we've got Tom DeSantis.
3: Buonasera.
1: And Joel Ferrara.
4: How is everyone? Good evening, everyone.
1: And I'm Tito
4: Good to be back.
1: And like I said, we've got plenty to get through tonight. We'll have a look back at Port Adelaide and the Adelaide Crows from the weekend before spending most of tonight's show something different with our special guest.
4: We'll
1: get back to special guest.
4: Football royalty in South Australia.
1: Football royalty. Now, we won't say exactly who it is now, but he'll be on in a moment. So let's talk about, let's start with the Port and Crows match. So Port played the Crows and got, Port played Sydney.
4: That was a showdown a few weeks back.
1: I wish it was a showdown. and got absolutely done. 167 to 70. Now it was Port's reserve team. It's no excuse, but that was just, Sydney were just awesome, weren't they? They did what they had to do.
3: I think we said the week before when Joe wasn't here, unfortunately, missed you dearly.
4: Oh, me too.
3: But we did say that we thought maybe they would blood some new players through, and get a few other rotations through different positions.
1: Yep.
4: Yeah. Did any youngies play well, in your eyes?
3: Did they?
1: Yeah. Well, I thought the ruckman that came in. For his first one, it looks like he's got a bit of baby blubber, but he's a big boy.
4: He's pretty
1: good well for his first game.
4: Yeah.
1: The old Nord boy, and then who came was recruited from North Adelaide. I think in the centre, I mean, they had no one to play in there. There's absolutely no one. And then Horn Francis, you know, we thought nearly just choked when he went off with his knee.
3: Yeah,
4: if he wasn't, I think it would have been worse to score.
1: Yeah, but Jace Burgoyne, I thought, stepped up a bit in the middle.
3: Yeah, 34 disposals, so he did all right in the middle.
1: Yeah, so that was really good to see.
3: And around the ground.
1: Yeah. And around the ground as well. Yeah. So, look, they're trying out and blooding out some other players. Joe, did you get to watch that match?
4: I did. It was not really much of a match to watch, to be honest, but Swans are too powerful. They'll be thereabouts come finals time, so they're going to be in the mix at the pointy end of the season for me.
1: I think some of these teams that are up the top here, like Fremantle lost and Sydney lost, was it last week against Melbourne? They're just going through the motions at the moment, and their season really doesn't start till September.
3: No. Yeah.
1: So what they do now makes no difference at all. But I thought, William Drew got his 31 disposals. I thought he was really good, captaining the side again. And Bergwijn again with 20 disposals. Other than that, they tried out a few other players.
3: Yeah, Whitlock got 3 goals, which was good to see.
1: 3-1 rather than 1-3.
3: Yeah.
1: So that was good.
2: He'll be a gun for Port Adelaide.
3: Well, we hope so. I mean, of course, you've got to keep all these guys too. You know, everyone doesn't want to sit on the bench or play in the seconds either.
4: They're all going to Tassie.
3: But, I mean,
4: all of them.
3: The Swans were in scintillating form, and I guess that moves them second clear in place after thrashing Port like that.
4: They're just managing themselves until they get to the final.
1: I think Port have to drop these next couple of games to ensure that they get the number one pick, because
4: got a tank.
1: Richmond will get number one if they do lose the next two, which means they can offer that for Butters and if he's going.
4: They've got a tank.
1: Yeah.
4: They have to, sorry.
1: Well, not on purpose.
4: Coach will be saying, oh, no, we've got to try and win, but really deep down he's saying...
1: It's funny, the AFL saying, look, we don't want teams to rest players.
4: Yeah,
1: Port's got no one to rest. The Magpies got done, I think, by 103 points to Westies. And I think they had 10 plus players from amateur clubs playing that day. So, but it was good to see in the reserves that Dougie Cochran, in his second game this year, got 30 disposals.
4: Wow.
1: So he's looking the goods. And he's going to be, I've seen him play live. He looks like he's going to be, early to say, but a champion in the making. Yeah. A lot of water has to go under the bridge.
4: I was going to say, don't put them lock you on him straight away.
1: I know.
4: Give it time.
1: Hey, let's go to the other game. This was an interesting game. So there's Crows versus Richmond. Richmond rock bottom, and they took it to the Crows right to the end. Garuch.
4: Oh, Garuch is shaking his head.
1: 63-54.
4: Let's get to Garuch. Get it off your chest, Garuch.
2: That was the worst game of football I've ever been to in my life.
3: I was going to say.
1: That's a big call.
4: Oh, it was raining, though. You've got to give him some,
2: To be honest, I could not wait to go home.
4: That's because you were soaking wet. He's sitting in the rain.
2: Jumper was wet. My poncho didn't even do anything.
3: I just think that style of play. They had no choice because of the weather conditions. So you can't play your natural
4: field.
3: Game.
4: Yeah.
3: You know, they like their skillful, high-disposal type game. And in wet weather, you know, it's really difficult to execute your game like that.
1: But if you watch the game and the way it was zoned and the way they zoned, you know, they force the Crows into kicking long.
4: Yeah.
1: And when the Crows do that, they get exposed. Yeah, right, absolutely.
3: Good, remember that one?
2: Yeah.
3: 13 points down in the third quarter?
2: Yes, they were.
3: And then they came back. Even in the heavy rain, they managed to come back. Because, as you know, it's always difficult to try and kick and mark a ball in those sorts of conditions.
4: Not for Isaac Rankin.
1: Yeah. No, that's what I was just... Best game by a Crow player ever.
2: Yeah, he dominated. He's starting to dominate the last couple of weeks, isn't he?
4: It looked like dry weather football when he was getting it.
1: Well, that's what happens with your champions. Yeah, your champions will play well.
3: Yeah, even though he only scored one goal, I mean, he had 36 disposals, but the bit I like is the 6 tackles.
2: Mm. Yeah.
3: Yeah, which is fun.
4: For them, it's Fremantle this week.
3: Which is a lot of fun in wet weather.
4: Yeah.
1: Yeah, well, the Crows got to win the next two to make that top four. Depending on what, you know, Port aren't going to win against Melbourne. They're just playing too well.
4: Yeah.
1: And
4: they're not going to win because they're going to tank. So,
1: yeah, exactly. Well, so yeah, I mean, Richmond, I thought played really well. I think Richmond are still going to be a team of the future. They've got a lot of picks. They've still got a lot of injuries.
3: Yeah,
1: a lot of first round draft picks. And when they get them all together, if they pick up someone like Butters or a couple other players like that, they're going to come good really quickly.
4: So why aren't Gold Coast doing any good?
1: Well, they were happier this week. Tom's friend Damien Hardwick was a lot happier this week.
4: Yeah, yeah.
1: In this post match conference, he had a smile from ear to ear.
4: They've had plenty of picks and gone nowhere.
1: Rich is like taxing us at the moment, I think. For time. How are we going for time, Rich? We're just about there.
2: Yeah.
1: So, look, it doesn't mean much. I if it was, you know, I'm looking at it from an outside position as not a Crow supporter, but they didn't play well at all. I know it was the bottom team, but they got the 4 points. In the end, at the end of the year, no one looks back and thinks, oh, geez, we just beat Richmond. You got 4 points in the bank. It gives you a chance to go up further, and they can go from there. I'm getting the time out from Rich.
4: Penances.
1: We're going to have a quick break, and we're going to come back with our special guest, and I'll announce him straight after this break.
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6: Welcome back to Radio Italiana. Gladiators on this Thursday evening. No match tonight, but we've got a special guest. He's a former Port Adelaide Magpies player in the SNFL. He's also a former captain of South Adelaide and now has returned to his childhood club, Port Districts. His name is Matt Rose. And there's an Italian connection as well. Matt is married to Olivia Damo, my niece. So tonight he's officially part of the Radio Italiana family. Let's get into it. Matty, are you there?
7: Yes, g'day guys, how we going?
8: Good, Matt, how
6: Hello,
8: are you?
6: Matty.
8: How are you,
6: Matt? Are you, bud? Welcome. Nice to have you on the show, buddy. So thanks for taking the time out, mate. You've had a fantastic football journey. The Port Magpies, you started there. Then South Adelaide, you had the captaincy of South Adelaide. You had some state football, where I think you were vice-captain. And now it's come full circle again, and you returned to Port District. So let's get back to where it started. Before all the SNFL games and captaincy, where did the love of footy begin for you?
7: Yeah, definitely from my dad. My dad loved footy his whole life. He played down at Port Districts, and they were obviously, you know, semi-centrals and Exeter before that as well. So the Rose family's, you know, been a part of that footy club for as long as it goes back. So yeah, the love for the footy club came from there from a very young age. Me and my brother would always go down there kicking the ball. So yeah, from pretty well under eights, I think, played all my juniors there. And then mum was a great support as well. She loved footy, and then yeah, just went up through the district's ranks and then ended up at Port Magpies. So yeah, just all sort of stemmed from that.
6: Ah, great. And obviously, yeah, Port District, like we said, was your junior club. What are your earliest memories of playing there before we get into now?
7: Playing there definitely was under eights. We did have a little bit of success as juniors, which was good. I think under nines, I remember we won one of the premierships, which was good. But just Dad taking us down to the Oval and doing some goal-kicking competitions is what I remember from a very young age. We didn't live too far from the Oval, so I think we were down there just as much as we were at the house, really. So they're probably the memories I have the most.
6: Yeah, awesome.
9: Hey, Matty, Tommy here. How are you? Welcome to the show.
7: Thanks for having me on.
9: Pretty impressive resume that Tito sent through to us today, mate. So congratulations on a very successful career. Just a quick one for myself, though. So you eventually made your league debut at Port Adelaide. What do you remember about pulling on the famous Magpies jumper for the first time? How special was that for you?
7: Yeah, I guess growing up in like the Large Bay area, you know how well the Maggies went during the 90s and the history of the club, and playing juniors there, the under 17s and 19s and 18s programs to make my debut. And I was only 18 at the time, so I was pretty nervous. I was pretty skinny going up against some big boys. The game was at Woodville. I remember it well. We lost by a few goals. I didn't have too many touches, but managed to kick a goal, which was nice. And just a big moment for the family, and yeah, very proud to
8: to pull that first Guernsey on.
9: Awesome. It'd be fair to say now that you're embroiled in an Italian family, the skinny little boy is quite a tough nut now.
6: Fattened up a bit.
9: Yeah.
10: Yeah. Mangia pasta. Yeah, mangia.
8: Yeah, plenty of food. I never go hungry around, especially when I go around to Liv's parents. They always cook up a big feast.
9: Oh, that's awesome.
8: Nah, I've been very lucky.
9: Just one other question for myself, mate. So who were the players or coaches at Port Adelaide you had the biggest influences on you?
8: Yeah, well, through juniors, there was a lot of them. I was very lucky. Mark Moody, Mark Tyler was very good when I first started playing reserves. Mm. Kimmy Jennifer was the lead coach just when I first came up to the seniors, and he was a bit of a mentor for me for a few years there, even after he stopped coaching, and we still have a good relationship now. And then Tony Bamford was I was with him in the juniors, and then he ended up as the lead coach in my first year. So now he had a big impact on my footy as well. Yeah. So I've had a lot of good coaches along the way. I've been very lucky.
9: You could almost brag about some of the players that you played with. Was Scotty Hodges part of your team at any point?
8: Yeah, he was a fair bit before. So I probably didn't. The late 2000s, we sort of had your Mark Claytons.
9: Yep.
8: Was just finishing up. Mm-hmm. We were lucky enough to play with Jeremy Clayton, who won a McGarry, and then sort of your Stephen Summerton's, Jimmy Micklejohn types. So, yeah, it was very lucky, and then got to play with some very good ones at South as well, which I'm very grateful for.
9: Awesome.
11: Hey, Matt. My name's Daniel, but a lot of people call me the Rooch. It's one of my nicknames. Yeah,
6: lover boys as well.
11: Yeah, the boys are giving me a hard time because I've got a new love now.
10: Yeah,
11: so,
10: watch him.
11: So I'm getting a little bit.
10: Watch out, Olivia.
11: So you moved to South Adelaide and eventually became captain. At what point did you realise you were developing into a genuine leader?
8: I think my first year at South, Brad Gotch, he was the coach. We got along really well, and I guess as the year went on, I started to, really secure my spot and I get a lot more confidence. And I think I was about 21, 22 then, and sort of had done a little bit of leadership stuff during my junior career, so I was always sort of there. But yeah, I guess it was sort of just the confidence grew. And I guess after that first year, my first pre-season, I think I ended up in the leadership group, and it just sort of went from there. Just always tried to, I guess, be a leader on the field, but the relationship stuff was something I always tried to, make sure was strong. I guess it sort of stemmed from there.
11: Awesome. And my other question, what's the biggest thing captaincy taught you about dealing with different personalities?
8: Yeah, well, it's not just that. As a teacher as well, you sort of got to understand and be able to read body language of, different people, how they react in different situations. So I guess it was, just being able to work out what works for each individual in terms to get them up for a game, or if things aren't going their way, how best to handle that to help them. Making sure, understanding that it's not just about what your actions do. It's not just your individual, but it's more, how's that going to impact the team sort of thing. So, yeah, I guess it just taught me a lot about how to manage people and sort of read body language and stuff like that.
11: Awesome.
10: Go you. Mate, this is Joe here. How are you going?
8: Good, mate. How are you?
10: A teacher as well. So you just went up a level in my books. You're a teacher and a captain, so that's pretty high for me.
8: Thank you.
10: I grew up, obviously, in the Ovens and Murray League in Country Victoria. So when the boys said that you were coming on, you were like football royalty. So we thought we'd better organise some questions for you. So,
8: yeah, all good. Thank
10: my
8: you.
10: My questions are, like, who was the toughest opponent you ever played on, playing in the back line?
8: It was a good question. Early on, when I first started playing for the Maggies, I did a bit of tagging. Got touched up by Braden O'Hara, who's a very good player. I think he won about 5 premierships at Centrals. Luke Jarrett, who was a very good player for Eagles. He just used to run all day on the wing. It was hard work. And I guess then the back end of my career, once Paul Puopolo came back from Hawthorn to Norwood. So, I mean, he was a bit older, probably about how old I am now, to be honest. But, after seeing what he went and did at Hawthorn, it was pretty cool to be able to play on him in his last year there.
10: Oh, awesome. So the other one is, who's the best footballer you ever played alongside? Who was one of your best teammates, you think?
7: Yeah, that's a hard one.
10: Yeah.
7: Different ones for different reasons. I've been very lucky. When I was first starting out, I used to think Jeremy Clayton was a freak for the Maggies, which he was, obviously, one of the Gary Medal. And, you know, Stephen Somerton had a great career, and I'm lucky enough to still be playing with him now. Sammy Gray, he was young then, but you could see him and Scott Lyster, a couple of my best mates, were going to be stars, which they did go on to have great AFL careers. And then at South, Nick Little and Joel Cross, yeah, they don't get much better than them, so I've been very lucky along my journey.
10: Very good. All right, thanks, mate.
6: Hey, awesome. Matt, just hang on the line there. We're going to go to a break. We're here at Gladiators on this Thursday evening, Radio Italiano 531M. We're here with Matt Rose. We'll be back in a moment.

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0: So you tell, Italian it up a bit.
1: Do you mind if we call him Matteo?
0: Matteo Rosé.
2: Sounds like an Italian surname.
0: Yeah. Hey? Rosé.
3: I should have improved on my Italian. I just got back from Italy.
1: Oh, that's all right, mate. As long as you know that naughty words, that's the main
0: thing.
3: Yeah.
2: Hey, Matt, you played 190, I think, SNFL games.
3: I think that's about right.
2: I want to talk to you about, you know, a loss or missed opportunity. I know that a lot of you were playing for the Port Magpies, and it was a very young side. And then the Port and the Magpies were combined again, and a lot of you had to go out to other clubs. So do you think there was a missed opportunity there? What hurts the most when you think about it?
3: Yeah, when we sort of look back, we were very young at that time. I think outside Jimmy Micklejohn, you know, Josh Thurgood, Stephen Summer, and most of us were under 20, you know, 22, 23. So, it was a bit of a tough time. And it worked out well for, you know, everyone with where they did go. But when you look back, I think with the talent around, like Sturt obviously went on to win a couple with your Kirkwoods and your Beards. And then a few of the other boys went to Eagles. I definitely would like to think we would have got close if we were able to keep that group together. But, things happen. I guess in hindsight it's easier to say that would happen, but you never actually know.
2: Yeah, that's right.
3: Yeah.
1: Matty, having seen some footage of your playing, abilities, you're known as a tough, dependable defender. Well, I mean, just from a bit of a muck around point of view, what's the hardest hit you've ever taken or given?
3: Hardest hit? Well, I've had a few. Actually, I've had my fair share of injuries. I'm normally on the receiving end more than the giving end.
1: Oh, really?
3: So, I had a bit of a rough run there for a few years. So a few shoulder reconstructions, bicep tendon ruptured, collarbone plate, AC joint. So normally I was the one seeming getting on the end of them, but I don't know if there's one of my mates actually got me. I'm playing with him now. He's actually my captain. He used to play for Eagles. I was playing for South, and he broke my collarbone.
2: Who's that? Give him a shout out, Matt.
1: Give him a shout out.
3: Louis Sharrod. You know,
1: okay, we'll come on for you, Louis.
3: I think I held on to the ball too long. He said, so.
0: "We'll fix him up. Don't worry. We know where he lives."
1: Yeah. That was a sensitive question.
0: Your
1: I apologize.
0: Family now.
1: For that.
0: Your family.
3: Appreciate that.
4: So, Matt, give us something from inside an SNFL change room. Who was the biggest character or biggest pest you ever played with?
3: That's a good one. One of my best mates, Sammy Gray, I'd probably say me and him were both the biggest pest when we were at the Maggies. before you grow up a bit. But Alex Colotto at South, he's... Once you get a couple of years into him, it's pretty hard to stop him on a roll. He's full of laughs. So there's always, every club has a few of them. Even your local clubs. That's the stuff that makes you, you know, keep going there three times a week in the middle of winter when it's cold. The relationships and that sort of stuff.
0: Wow. Matteo, Joe here again. My question is, and this is without throwing coaches under the bus, you know, what separates a good coach from a great coach? You know, I mean, they've all got different personalities and bring different things to the group, but how can you answer that one?
3: Yeah, it's a hard one. I mean, a lot does come down to, you know, the cattle you have and, you know, where that list is at, and sometimes it comes down to luck with injuries and stuff like that. But I think in this day and age, it's compared to what it was probably when I... Not so much when I started, but even maybe 10 years before that, is the relationship stuff that you mentioned earlier. And I guess that's all changed now, and, you know, it's not the old, you can't just spray blokes when they're not doing well. You got to develop those relationships and really work out what gets the best out of each individual to get to game day. So I think that would be the biggest one I've noticed, is the ones who have really good relationships and really put in that time to develop those relationships seem to go the furthest.
0: Okay.
2: Yeah, Matty Tito here again. If you were to give yourself, Matt Rose at 18 years old, just starting his career, what advice would you give him?
3: Oh, that's a good question. As in what I would do differently?
2: What advice would you give the 18-year-old Matt right now?
0: So if you were coaching Matt now at 18?
3: I guess more just what I see a lot these days is, particularly if you're looking at an SNFL level, is guys giving it up sometimes a bit too easily. So, you know, back then, we sort of, a lot of us had to work through a bit of resilience, whether that was an injury or that you weren't getting an A-grade game for a while, you sort of stuck at it and stuck at it.

0: whereas, so my advice to an 18-year-old would be to keep sticking at it. Like, it's never going to be, you know, everything perfect.
1: Perfect every game, yeah.
0: You've got to go through the hard times to help get you to that end point, and just to keep working at it. And I guess just, I know everyone says this, but when you think back, that's that 17 years ago, it goes quick, so enjoy it while you can, because it can end pretty quickly. So yeah, that would be it. Just don't give up when things get tough. Have a bit of resilience, and then just enjoy the ride, really.
2: Yeah, that's great advice, man. Yeah, Tommy here again. Hey, mate, I might just dwell quickly on your Port District club. Obviously, Port Districts have enjoyed, you know, tremendous recent success. I think, you know, Division 1, you've won the flag the last 2 years, looking good for finals this year. What makes that club and the playing group so successful?
0: Yeah, I think that they've always been a really strong club. I remember when I was growing up, they were always still in that Division 1, which is obviously a high level. I don't think they had won a flag in Div 1 since 1992, before they did in 2022. So it had been a bit of a drought. But in terms of the footy club, the seniors have always had massive numbers, like always had 4 male grades. They've got a couple of women's teams now. Juniors were always super strong in the Metro West. So it's always been a really, really strong club. Definitely the last few years, we've benefited from, sometimes you've just got to be right place, right time. And we've been lucky that a lot of us that were juniors that, you know, went on to play some SANFL have ended up back at our junior club. The boys that, you know, had been there for a while have still stuck around, and then we get lucky that we're best mates with, you know, your Sam Grays, your Scott Lysets, Joey Haynes, those types who obviously had that top-end class. But the big one is the juniors as well, and just blokes love the club and sticking around. And if you're there on a Saturday or you're on a Saturday night, like, it's definitely a big community club. And so that's the main thing, I think, is stems from that, and then that little bit of extra class has really helped, and hopefully we can go again this year.
3: Yeah, we saw at the grand final last year, Matty, how many supporters you had, so it was amazing. Hey, mate, we're just going to take a quick break, so hang about. We've got a couple more questions, and we're going to have you do some tips with us, if that's okay.
0: Yeah, all good.
3: Back in a moment after this break.

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4: 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We're here with Matty Rose. Matteo.
5: So Matt, when you're part of a successful club, everybody wants to knock you off. Does that make the hunger for another premiership even greater?
6: Yeah, definitely. I think, you know, most teams that have been lucky with that success, whether, you know, a premiership or a couple of premierships in a row, you definitely, I think you are the hunted, and you know that, you know, no matter where the team you're playing against is on the ladder or how they're going, they want to try and, you know, they get themselves up for the game. And, yeah, that's what we love. We know every week we still have to, you know, raise the bar again. And the boys have done that really well this year. There's been times when we've had a few out, which has given, you know, some of the boys coming up from the B grade an opportunity, and they've really stepped up. So, it's good. That's how you want it. Every week you've got to be on your game in Division 1. So,
5: yeah, 100%.
6: Helped out, and that hunger's definitely still there.
7: I'm Matty Joe here again. So my last question is, so it's getting towards the business end, so where the real stuff happens. So what does Port Districts need to get right to give itself another crack at a flag? What things do you have to put in place, do you think?
6: Yeah, so I think there's 2 weeks left. I think we're half a game clear. So, I mean, it's in our hands, really. If we win both games, that allows us to finish top and then have a week off, which will be handy if it goes that way. We put ourselves in a good spot. As I said, the boys did really well when we had a few guys out for a month or so there. So to this point, it's gone the way we want. Now it's in our hands. And, yeah, to finish top would be great. But from a couple of years ago, we won it from top three. So, I mean, any team in the top five on their day can be really strong, but you definitely want to set yourself up with that that game off if you can, or definitely the double chance. But, we're in a good
7: time
6: spot.
7: To freshen up.
6: Yeah, that week off is pretty important, especially I think this year there's only been one bye in the whole year. So, look, if we can get that and play well the next 2 weeks, that'll be great. And if not, we'll get to work. But, I think we're in a good spot. We're playing some good footy. And we feel like we know how you got to play when it gets this time of year. So hopefully we can bring that.
4: Matty, we want you around for some footy tips. We're going to go through this week's tips. So we're going to go through them quickly, and then hopefully we can talk a bit about Olivia and your connection. But, hey, tomorrow night, Freo versus the Crows, and that's at
7: it's tonight,
4: Optus Stadium.
5: It's Friday night.
8: No, it's Friday night.
7: Friday night.
8: Friday night. Yeah.
7: Yeah. Oh, no game tonight.
5: Well, no game tonight.
4: So let's go through tips. Daniel?
5: Fremantle for me.
4: Ooh, the Crow supporters going for a Fremantle, yeah.
8: Oh, well, that's first versus fifth. You know, look, I think the LA Crows could potentially go over there and cause an upset again. But, you know, Fremantle are very strong at home in front of their fans. It'll be a packed crowd.
5: They haven't lost in Perth this year either.
8: So I'd be going with Fremantle.
7: Yeah, but they could be playing for Tex, mate. He's retiring, you know.
4: I think that was very strategic.
7: Brick walls for him.
8: Might go the other way too.
7: But no, Freo will win.
4: Well, I think you're right, Tommy. I think the Crows could do an upset, but because Freo lost this week, I've got to pick Freo.
7: They'll be competitive.
4: And Matty, you?
6: Yeah, I was probably the same. If Freo had lost, they probably wouldn't have that much to play for because I think they're guaranteed top spot no matter what. But, yeah, I think the fact that they lost, they'll probably want to get their winning form going. So I'd tip Freo.
4: Yeah, cool. Richmond and the Saints on Saturday at the MCG.
8: Joey?
7: Oh, Richmond will be tanking, so they won't want to win. Doesn't matter what anyone says.
4: They want their number one pick for Butters.
7: 100%.
4: Yeah.
7: Butters is not going there, but, yeah.
8: Yeah, I mean, Richmond 17th, St Kilda 11th. Richmond, you know, did okay against the Crows. I don't know whether the Crows really came out to play very well in those sorts of conditions, but I think St Kilda's blowing their chances. Carlton sitting in 10th position now, two games clear, so I think they've just spoiled their chances. You know, you'd think St Kilda beat Richmond, but hey, you know what? Richmond did all right against the Crows. I'm going to go Richmond.
7: Oh, wow.
4: Richie?
5: Go you. Well, Nazaia is out for the year now with a hamstring. But I still think St Kilda will win this.
7: Yeah.
4: I'm going to go for Richmond. You, Matty?
6: Yeah, I wouldn't be surprised if Richmond cause an upset, but I think St Kilda will win. They have to win, surely.
4: All right, then we've got the next one. We've got the vertical stripes versus the horizontal stripes. The Kangaroos versus Geelong at Marvel Stadium. We'll go with you, Richie.
5: Geelong for me.
4: Or the Cats, Tommy.
8: Yeah, North Melbourne 13th, the Cats 7th. I know Jay's going to pick the Kangas. They had a good win last week.
7: 100%.
8: But, you know, again, I think the Cats might be a little bit too strong in their bodies on this one.
7: Kangas for me.
4: Kangas for Joe. Matty?
6: Kangaroos actually play all right at Marvel, but I think Geelong have too much to play for, trying to get that, if there's any chance of a top four spot. So I'll go Geelong.
4: I think it'll be close, and I think Geelong will probably just get over the line just because of the bigger bodies, Joe. Sorry. Yeah.
7: No, that's all right.
4: Brisbane versus the Gold Coast Rollers, and that's at the Gabba. I'll go first.
7: Brisbane for me. I'll go Brisbane.
8: Yeah, for sure. Quickly, Brisbane 4th, Gold Coast 14th. Brisbane for me.
5: Yeah, Brisbane.
4: And Matty?
6: Yeah, Brisbane.
4: Hard to pick against them, eh? Hawks versus the Magpies, and that's at the MCG.
5: Hawthorne.
4: So they're not. Oh, Hawks, yeah, by Rich. Tommy?
8: So you got third versus Collingwood. Do you think it'd be a very important game? But, you know, I wasn't very impressed with the Hawks losing by 67 points. But I think Collingwood's got a lot to play for here. And I'm going to go for the Pies.
7: Nah, Hawks won't put up that effort again. So Hawks for me. They'll bounce back like Brisbane did.
4: Yeah, I think it's going to be hard for the Hawks to go two bare bones in a row. Matty?
6: Yeah, I agree. I think Hawks will bounce back.
4: All right, the Port Adelaide Tank. I mean, Port Adelaide Power versus Melbourne. Richie,
5: Melbourne.
7: This is Tank game number two, so I'm definitely not going for Port. So Melbourne, definitely.
4: Matty.
6: Yeah, Port have got too many guys out to compete, so I'll go Melbourne.
4: I reckon Port Districts have been the Port Adelaide Power.
7: I reckon under 10s are playing at the minute. Port Districts will probably play better.
8: Matty, you might get the call up. Just watch out.
4: Yeah.
8: No, Demons for me. Demons for me.
4: Yeah, unfortunately, I have to say the Demons as well. Porter just haven't got enough cattle. And Matty, believe it or not, he's a Carlton supporter.
7: Is he?
4: He's a Blues supporter.
7: Carltonian.
8: We'll get into that game.
7: Geez, they're going all right.
4: GWS versus...
6: I thought all Italians went for Carlton.
7: Yeah.
4: Carlton or Port Adelaide.
8: Yeah.
7: Yeah, one of them.
8: A couple of Collingwoods.
7: Yeah.
4: Hey, GWS versus the West Coast Callers, Eagles?
7: GWS for me.
5: Yeah, Giants.
8: Yeah, Giants for me too.
4: So up and down. I'm going to go Giants. Matty?
6: Yeah, Giants.
4: All right, Matty, this is your one. So the Blues have just been on absolute fire, mate. You've got a Collingwood player. coaching you. Bulldogs versus Carlton. Matty, we'll start with you.
6: Yeah, I wouldn't be surprised if Bulldogs won, but the way Carlton are playing, if they play like that, they'll win. They're playing well.
4: A Marvel Stadium. Yeah, I'm going to go for the Blues as well.
7: I'm going the Blues. I think they're just... their form and their commitment to each other is unbelievable. So they're playing with the freedom. They're coming through the middle, so I reckon they'll win.
8: Yeah, 9th versus 10th. I like the way the Carlton's going about business at the moment, sitting in 10th position, and St Kilda's on 36 points, Carlton 44 points. So I think if Carlton can get this over the line, they're home and hose for some finals.
7: Maybe. And if they did the ladder today, they'd be second.
8: Yeah.
4: Blues the last 11 Richie? Weeks.
5: Yeah. Carlton.
4: Matt?
6: Yeah, Carlton.
4: Okay, last game, the Bombers. Let's go through this quickly. Bombers versus Sydney.
7: Sydney. Bombers not going to win.
8: Yeah, look, you know, I can't really discuss this one too much. I mean, it's like...
7: be careful, the wife might be listening.
8: The Swans, you know, like, they're just... they're going to be too good for the Bombers.
5: Yeah, Swans too strong. Yeah.
4: I think Bombers are going to tank this one, ready to beat Port Adelaide next week.
7: Tank game number three.
4: Yeah. Matty?
6: Yeah, Swans easy.
7: 100%.
4: All right, Matty, now... you know, you're on Radio Italiana. It's your second time on. Last time you were on with Scott, and I was actually crook, so I couldn't talk to you. But probably and arguably, and I hope Olivia's not listening now, but the biggest challenge of your career is marrying into an Italian family.
7: That's it.
4: Our Italian family.
6: It's been easy. How can people complain? Lots of family, awesome food. I can't complain. It's been good.
4: Now, I should ask, I'm asking you this, so how's life changed since becoming part of the Adamo family? And maybe I should ask Olivia the same. How's changed being part of the Rose family?
7: The Rosé.
6: She probably is a bit more, gets annoyed a lot easier at me, but no, it's been good. We just got back from our honeymoon in Europe. I think her parents are actually on a plane to Milan right now as well, so
8: that's nice.
4: They should be getting off in a couple of hours. Yeah.
7: Congratulations, by the way.
6: Nah, appreciate that. But no, it's all good so far. What are we? 5 months, so smooth sailing so far. Hopefully, we can keep it rolling.
7: Have you got yourself involved with any tomato sauce or salami action? Have they roped you into doing any of that stuff yet?
6: No, that's what Scott always says, that he goes to sauce day with his.
7: Oh, mate, come on.
6: No, they've never got me involved. I don't know if they think I'd be bad at it or what.
7: You might spoil it.
6: They need to get me in there.
7: Just make sure when you're doing the sauce, you put the basil in at the start.
8: Matty, have you got a...
6: I'll have to remember.
8: Matty, have you got a favourite Italian dish that you don't mind having with the family? Or, you know, maybe Olivia cooks something nice for you?
6: Is it brodo? I don't know if you know.
8: Oh, brodo. Yeah, soup.
7: Brodo. Yeah. Nice. She's even said nice it well, too. Go, mate.
8: It's good this time of the year.
6: We had that last night. It's very nice. It's good, yeah. It's good winter food. That and some bread's nice. You know, any pasta is good. They're all good. You can never complain.
4: Yeah. Now, Matt, this is Tito. Now, answer this very, very carefully. Who makes the best Italian food in the family?
6: Well, that has to be Sonia. Sonia's a very good cook. Liv is getting a lot better. They're all good. Nonna's good, but definitely Sonia's got to be number one. But Liv's trying to...
7: very diplomatic. I love that answer. Yeah. Yeah. I love it.
4: Well, while Sonia's away, mate, you've got plenty of trials coming up.
6: That's it.
4: Hey, has Olivia become a genuine footy tragic? I saw her there at the grand final, and you know she was with all the wives in the stand, being part of that. So, or does she leave it all to you?
6: I wouldn't say she's a tragic. She doesn't let me watch as many games as I'd like on a weekend of the AFL, but she comes to games when as long as it's not raining is her rule normally. She's a Crows fan, diehard Crows fan, so she loves her footy, obviously not as much as probably you guys or me, but enough to support me and let me have my habit of loving football.
5: Oh, that's all. Yeah, that's good.
4: Nice.
7: I've got one last question for you, mate. It's something about the team values of family, loyalty and community that reminds you about football culture. Does it sort of match up?
6: Yeah, what was that? Sorry, I missed the start of it.
7: Yeah, so is there something about the Italian values of family, loyalty and community that reminds you of a football club and its culture?
4: You know, the screaming, the shouting.
7: one in, all in.
6: Yeah, definitely, I think the connection to family and, you know, commitment to each other. Like, I know Liv, for example, Every Thursday night they're always together, or every Friday night they're going to Nonna's for dinner. No matter what, the grandkids are always there. And I guess, yeah, just that commitment to always be there for one another. And I guess that does link to footy as well, that, you know, you got to do the same for your teammates. So, yeah, obviously Italians are very family-orientated, which is, you know, a great trait to have.
7: We are.
8: Matty, just off topic now from the Italian stuff, just back on the footy for one quick second. Who do you think's going to win the AFL Premiership this year?
6: Yeah, good question. Wow. Well, I don't think it'll be Carlton, but I'm liking what I'm seeing for Carlton for next year. I think Brisbane. If Brisbane finish in the top four, I think they'll win. Long as they get the double chance. But if Freo win their first final, then I think they'll definitely make the grand final.
7: Yeah.
6: Yeah.
4: Right, Matt, look, we've run out of time, mate. Thanks so much for joining us tonight. From starting out at Port District to playing a league footy with Port, becoming captain of South, and then coming full circle back to the Port District, it's been a fantastic football journey, mate. More importantly, thanks for giving us an insight into Matt Rose, the person, as well as Matt Rose, the footballer tonight. And, of course, you're married into the Damo family, so you're officially part of the Radio Italiana family. Thanks, Matt. Good luck for your finals this year. I'll be out there again.
5: Yes, good luck, Matt.
7: Mate, I want to get in and have a beer now.
4: Yeah,
8: no,
4: yeah.
7: Hearing you and about the club, it sounds amazing.
4: I'll get the boys out to one of the finals at home, Matt.
6: Come down for sure. We'll get you some free beers.
4: Yeah, sounds good.
5: But, Matt, I used to be a sports trainer at Golden Grove. I'm not sure if a lot of the Golden Grove boys would be happy with me if I come and have a beer at the Port District.
6: They're good. We always go in there for a beer. They always come in with us. It's just once we're out on the field, we're competitors.
7: Once you come back over the white line, it's all
6: have a beer after. So that's all good, mate.
4: Thanks, Matt. Good luck to everyone in the footy tips this afternoon. We're out of time. See you next week. Same bat time, same bat channel. Thanks, Tommy, Joe, and Daniel Garuch.
5: Ciao, everybody.
4: And for everyone listening tonight.
8: Ciao, Matty.
7: Thanks, Matt. Ciao.
6: Thanks, guys. Thanks for that.
7: See ya.
6: Bye.
7: Ciao.
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Packer Panhill was a long march from cadets. The 6th Battalion was the next to turn. It was me who drew the card. We did Canungra, Shoalwater before we left.

Frankie, drinking tinnies in the Grand Hotel on a 36-hour rec leave in Funtown. And I can still hear Frankie lying screaming in the jungle till the morphine came and killed the bloody row.